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10: Skies will be mostly cloudy tonight with scattered showers and storms likely. Overnight lows will drop to 65. I'm WSBT 22 meteorologist Abby Wepler.

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10: Skies will be mostly cloudy tonight with scattered showers and storms likely. Overnight lows will drop to 65. I'm WSBT 22 meteorologist Abby Wepler.

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15: Skies will be mostly cloudy tonight with scattered showers and storms likely. Overnight lows will drop to 65. I'm WSBT 22 meteorologist Abby Wepler.

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16: Skies will be mostly cloudy tonight with scattered showers and storms likely. Overnight lows will drop to 65. I'm WSBT 22 meteorologist Abby Wepler.

0: 17th through the 22nd in Berrien Springs, Michigan. Core Conversations with Natalie Baggio dives deep into the heart of healthcare, exploring the people, ideas, and innovations that shape how we care for our communities.
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0: Core Conversations with Natalie Baggio is a new podcast from Corewell Health Southwest Michigan. 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

skies will be mostly cloudy tonight with scattered showers and storms likely. Overnight lows will drop to 65. I'm WSBT 22 meteorologist Abby Wepler.

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0: 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I've never seen this. It is really important. So listen, law enforcement officials say criminals are casing homes on Google Maps. Stalkers and criminals can use the street view tool to look at your home without actually being there in person. They can see which homes are hidden from view by bushes or where the windows and doors are, so they know how to break in. How do you blur your home? You just find your property on Google Maps and click on Report a Problem on the upper left corner of the screen. You'll need to answer a few questions, but then you can choose what you want Google to blur, from your whole house to the cars in the driveway to trees and bushes out front or any faces that happen to be in the street view image. Once you blur something on street view, it is blurred permanently. This is a great suggestion, right?
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0: Coming up, if you love sipping your coffee slowly, you probably have to keep reheating it to keep it hot, right? That's me. But your microwave is actually sabotaging the flavor, say the experts. So in a moment, I'll tell you why your coffee turns bitter with every reheat. Stand by.

0: So does this sound familiar? You make a nice hot cup of coffee in the morning, but after about 30 minutes, it's lukewarm. So you pop it in the microwave and heat it back up. But it never tastes as good. This is so me. It's because we now know reheating the coffee doesn't just warm it up, it changes its chemistry. So fresh coffee has a balance of sweetness and acidity. It also contains compounds that become increasingly bitter every time they're heated. And once you microwave it, those bitter compounds take over. Coffee is also packed with volatile aroma compounds that enhance its flavor, but they disappear quickly with heat. So every time you reheat your coffee, you lose more of the flavor, while the bitterness sticks around. If you're using a French press, it's even worse. And if your office has one of those old coffee pots that sits on a warming plate all morning, that creates the same problem. Now, you don't want to chug boiling hot coffee, so what is the solution? You can preheat your mug with hot water before pouring it in your coffee. But the best solution is to use an insulated travel mug, even if you're not traveling anywhere. Your coffee may stay hot without turning bitter.
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0: Coming up, what's up with younger generations adopting trends that were popular decades before they were even born? Like today's teens listening to music from the 1960s, wearing vintage clothing from the 70s, and buying VHS tapes from the 1980s. Social psychologists have been studying this. I'll have the answer for you next.

0: time for a new vocabulary term. It's decade daydreaming, and it's something we've all done. It refers to feeling nostalgic for times in the past that you didn't necessarily live through, like in the 1980s when TV shows like Happy Days kicked off a 50s craze. And today, it's something you can find all over social media. For example, young adults from Generation Z, born in the 2000s, are increasingly posting videos featuring relics they've discovered for the first time, including music from the 70s, hairstyles from the 80s, and TV shows that originally aired while they were still in diapers. According to psychologist Dr. Christine Baccio, every generation does some decade daydreaming at some point, because when teenagers start trying to forge their own identity, they often look to the past and recreate or reimagine those trends. It's especially true if the era the trend comes from is a time that seems simpler compared to the present, which explains why a lot of young adults are really into vinyl records, VHS tapes, and landline telephones right now. No kidding. There it is. Decade daydreaming.
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0: As promised, here we go with one of the easiest ways to be well-liked and make other people happy. You just ask more questions. Harvard Business School finds that people feel most comfortable when they're talking about themselves. I agree. It's a topic we know most about, right? And when people ask us questions, we feel fascinating because somebody is interested in us. In a pair of studies, Harvard researchers tested the effect of asking questions on likability in both casual conversations and on speed dates. And they found that people who asked more questions were better liked by their conversation partners and more likely to get second dates. And the most powerful questions were follow-ups. They show the person asking is actually listening, absorbing what they've been told, and then asking for more. Questions are also a key way to fight loneliness, because when people take the time to listen and ask what's going on, we feel like somebody truly cares, and we feel less lonely. So next time you're talking to a friend or somebody new, ask questions, listen, and be very curious.
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4: Partly to mostly cloudy tonight with showers and storms developing by morning. Our temperatures remain in the upper 60s. I'm WSBT 22's Lynette Grant.

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1: All right, my friends, I found you an easy path to improve your mood. And it doesn't matter that we're not exactly Van Gogh. Doing anything artistic will improve our mood. It could be painting, drawing, sculpting, decoupage, knitting, playing a little piano. Doing anything artistic will pull you right out of a bad mood. This is the latest research from Northern Arizona University. In their study, when people created art, even if they didn't consider themselves artistic, they felt happier. They felt less stressed. It turns out art distracts us from negative thinking. The repetitive movement involves triggers of a relaxation response. Yeah, art will improve your mood.
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1: 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All right, folks, raise your hand if you or somebody you know is looking for a new job. Here are a few LinkedIn tips if you're looking. So Fast Company Magazine, good magazine, they say don't mention whether or not your current job is remote. Why? When recruiters see that you work remotely, they'll doubt your willingness to work in person, and they won't consider you even for hybrid positions.
5: I mean, look, I think hybrid positions are great. I think they are the new ideal. If you have a job that lets you do it, it's just fantastic. And I understand that once you become addicted to it, you probably don't want to go back to being in the office. But this is good advice. If you're open to it, don't tell them that you're currently working remotely, because they will think you're like me and just want to work remotely all the time.
1: Also, make sure your LinkedIn profile and your resume match. If there are conflicting dates or job titles, and they'll check, it's a red flag.
5: Yeah, you got to make sure that everything is real, honest, and up to date.
1: And one last tip, follow the companies you want to work for on LinkedIn, because when the company's recruiters search for candidates, they can see which ones follow the business they're hiring for. If you're not even interested enough just to follow the company, they won't be interested in you.
5: LinkedIn is a great tool that you can use to put your best foot forward in the corporate world. Why wouldn't you use these elements? Why wouldn't you follow the companies that you're most interested in working for? Specifically, if you were applying to a job at a company, you should absolutely be following them, because they're posting the information they want their future employees to know. That's the whole point of this website. It's not Facebook. It's LinkedIn. This is not about sharing memes. It's about sharing careers.
1: Good luck out there.
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0: All right, all right. Time for some exercise intel. I'm John Tesh with you. And if you're exercising with weights, don't do it alone. That's according to the Journal of Strength and Conditioning Research. The study found that people working out with others felt the exercise was easier and they were able to lift heavier weights and do more repetitions. It has to do with what's called social facilitation. That's the tendency to perform better when you know you're being watched. Like when you try harder in an exercise class, when the instructor is walking around the room, watching your moves, you know the feeling. It's because we're wired to respond to the presence of other people. They can help us dig deeper and help make execution and exertion feel easier. And here's a weird sidebar to this. A decades-old study from the University of Michigan found that cockroaches were able to sprint more quickly if other cockroaches were watching from the sidelines. Now when you're at the gym, you can tell this story and say, yeah, it's the cockroach effect. Let me tell you all about it.
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0: And coming up, if you need another reason to finally try that Spanish or Italian class, new research now shows it's not only one of the best workouts you can give your brain, it can actually slow down brain aging. And we'll prove it next.

0: now know one of the best ways to protect your brain for life is to learn another language. Scientists from Trinity College, Dublin, studied brain activity in hundreds of adults and found that people who spoke multiple languages had brains that appeared significantly younger than their actual age. How much younger? People who spoke two languages had brains that looked about 6 years younger, three languages 7 years younger, and people fluent in four languages had brains that appeared a whopping 13 years younger. For the study, the scientists used scans to measure how well different parts of the brain communicated with each other, which is a key marker of healthy aging. They found the biggest benefits came from becoming fluent in a second language early in life. But the researchers say it's never too late to start. And learning a new language forms new pathways in the brain, which will keep you cognitively strong. In fact, a report in the journal Neurology found that bilingual people develop dementia nearly 5 years later than those who spoke only one on average. So to help keep your brain younger for years to come, it's never too late to start learning another language.
1: Intelligence for your life.
0: Coming up, we need to be careful using fitness trackers that pinpoint our location. Makes sense, right? So a lot of apps track a person's route as they ride their bike or go for a run. But there's a big problem with this. Thieves and stalkers, many of them are tracking our fitness activity as well. I'll tell you what to do today to stay safe.

0: right, so previously on this radio show, we told you to be careful using fitness trackers that pinpoint your location because many apps track a person's route as they ride their bike or go for a run and post the info to social media. That way, our friends can see our progress and cheer us on. Here's the problem. If your social media profile is set to public, thieves can track your fitness activity too. And since many apps create maps of your jogging and biking routes, thieves likely also know where you live. Security experts say it's another reminder to lock down the privacy settings on your social media accounts. If you do use a fitness tracking app, think twice about broadcasting your activity. You never know who's watching.
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0: attention, bacon lovers, and I count myself among you, but I may have to change my ways. Turns out our taste for salty cured meats could be wrecking our skin. Research has now found that nitrates, sulfites, and sodium in bacon can trigger inflammation, and that inflammation could damage your skin, leading to everything from rosacea to acne to even wrinkles. And since the average person eats 18 pounds of bacon a year, it could very well be the reason our skin is acting up. Now, you can't switch from bacon to sausage and think the problems will go away, because processed meats in general are loaded with sodium and nitrates. So does it mean you can't have any? No, you can still get your bacon fixed, but according to the British Medical Journal, no more than 0.7 ounces a day. That is, one strip of bacon a day, or a sausage the size of a baby carrot. Wow, ouch. Or one thin slice of ham, or one-fifth of a burger. Yikes.
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partly to mostly cloudy tonight with showers and storms developing by morning. Our temperatures remain in the upper 60s. I'm WSBT 22's Lynette Grant.

0: Here we go with some exercise intel and runners just for you. Here's how to have stronger foot muscles and better posture and balance so your legs don't carry the whole burden. Walk barefoot right after your run. Studies show walking 100 meters barefoot after a run will strengthen foot muscles, improve your posture and balance, and reduce your risk for injuries. It's because our shoes trick the brain into thinking your feet aren't working hard enough, so your legs have to pick up the slack. But walking barefoot corrects that brain glitch. So go for a run, then take off your shoes, walk barefoot for 100 meters.
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0: All right, Gib, this is for you. Next time you have an important decision to make, you're always making important decisions.
10: Oh, man.
0: Which kid's soccer game to go to, which game to referee, how many of these pieces did I mean, there's a lot. You have to make a lot of decisions. According to research published in the Journal of Consumer Psychology, lighting will make you think more rationally and negotiate better. That means dim the lights.
10: Okay.
0: It's because we feel less emotional when we're not under the bright lights.
10: And so you can make a more forward-thinking decision, a better...
0: All the cop shows you see, right?
10: Yeah. Well, in the cop show, they have everything is dark except for the one light on the guy. Under the hot light. The dim lights will help you be more rational. I like that idea. I actually do work. I love indirect lighting, and I talk about this on the show all the time. I like to have the lights that don't actually shine directly onto my desk. Permeate my workspace, and I do that anytime.
0: You have that LED thing, right?
10: I do. I have LED lights that bounce off the wall and then light up the space with colored lights.
0: I tell you what, Gib is really onto something, because if you go to Amazon and you search, LED, you can get an app. And some of them are like $30.
10: Yeah.
0: Maybe a little more.
10: And you can change the color.
0: You can change the color,
10: mood.
0: Everything. Yeah.
10: Oh, yeah. Yeah. It's absolutely.
0: Okay. Forgot what we were talking about. Important decision to make. You just dim the lights or get one of those LED things.
10: You dim the lights from your phone. There's an app for that.
0: For those of you who remember Donna Summer, I think that's a dim all the lights, sweet darling. Tonight's going to be something.
10: Yeah.
0: All right.
10: All I know is love to love you, baby.
0: That's enough. Okay, bye.

0: contest with you. And look at this. The topic of the moment is creativity. We tend to have our most creative ideas right around mid-morning. Now, this is according to Cornell University neurologist Dr. David Perlmutter. He recommends taking advantage of that creative brain power surge by making your environment totally quiet for half an hour, say between 10 and 10:30 a.m. He says that half hour of quiet will help increase communication between 11 different areas of your brain, which can boost your concentration and productivity by more than 67%. As an added bonus, the 30 minutes of quiet will boost your mood for the next 2 hours. So grab a pair of earplugs, get ready for a surge of creativity.
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0: Coming up, this is important, and you want to spread this around to your friends and family members. A crime reporter is now saying a lot of burglars will knock on your door before breaking in, and if you respond, they'll always have a cover story ready. I'm going to tell you which phrases to listen for next.

0: It's a fact that on average, burglars don't always break in the middle of the night, and sometimes they knock on your door in the middle of the day. Reporter Lori Fulbright has been researching crime for 30 years now. She says most break-ins happen on weekdays between 9 in the morning and 3:30 in the afternoon, when criminals assume that a lot of people are at work or at school. Usually they're looking for a house that's empty, but a burglar may knock on your door to see who's home and start a simple conversation. Perhaps they'll ask, "Is David home?" if nobody named David lives there. Another favorite, "I'm looking for my lost dog." Or they'll claim they're a delivery driver looking for the right address. Fulbright's advice, never open the door for somebody you don't know. Instead, talk through the closed door so they know somebody's home, and then end the conversation. Don't stay silent, because then they'll assume the house is empty and look for a way in. Instead, call out something like, "Honey, somebody's at the door," even if you don't have a honey. Or if a kid is home alone, have them shout, "Hey, Dad, somebody's at the door." More often than not, the burglar will move on to another home.
1: Intelligence for your life.
0: And coming up, we've talked about gardening and how it can make you happier. And now, the University of Florida says it could also reduce your risk for cancer. I'll tell you about the link between gardening and cancer prevention next.

0: You know us, we've talked a lot about gardening over the years, and now we know it can really make us happier and also reduce our risk for cancer. Seriously? Yeah. A study conducted by the University of Florida focusing on a group of women who attended gardening classes twice a week. Those who felt sad or had high levels of stress, they reduced their levels of anxiety, depression, and stress while gardening. Also, another study by the University of Colorado found that planting your own food leads to people eating more fiber-rich fruits and vegetables, as well as exercising more. It's a big deal because both of those things will strengthen your immune function and reduce your risk of cancer. And here's some bonus intel I have for you. Two of the easiest vegetables to grow, even for beginners, I can actually grow these. First is lettuce. It's in my backyard. You can find seeds in almost any general store. They're very inexpensive. You can even grow it in pots and window boxes because the roots are shallow. And the second easiest vegetable to grow that not even I can kill is green beans. From seed to harvest, they only take 2 months. Enjoy.
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0: Want to hit you with some very revealing travel intelligence. You know, it's not the boredom of being on an airplane that makes the trip exhausting. And although traveling can be stressful, that's not the reason we're so drained when we get to our destination. Here we go with the real science-based reasons traveling is so tiring. It is the altitude, first of all. That's according to Cornell University ergonomics expert Alan Hedge. He says even though the cabin is pressurized, it's still like being on the top of an 8,000-foot mountain. It's like going from sea level to Vail, Colorado in 20 or 30 minutes. It means your brain isn't absorbing as much energizing oxygen, and that can make you feel sluggish and unfocused. Plus, when a plane takes off, it doesn't take in any fresh air until it's fully airborne, and the recirculated air can add to your sleepy feeling. Also, the G-force when a plane takes off can have a sedating effect, too. I've experienced this. The constant vibrations and noise transmitted to your body and brain has a wearing, fatiguing effect. So really, plane travel is the perfect time to take a nap. One more thing to know about air travel.
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4: Partly to mostly cloudy tonight with showers and storms developing by morning. Our temperatures remain in the upper 60s. I'm WSBT 22's Lynette Grant.

0: How many trees are on the street where you live? 10 or more? That's good news. Those trees bring a bump in well-being that's similar to being years younger or thousands of dollars richer. How does this work? A study in the journal Environmental Health found that people who lived in wooded areas near parks or on tree-lined streets, they had lower cortisol levels, the stress hormone, of course, as well as lower blood pressure and more activity in the parasympathetic nervous system, which calms us down. But even if you live in a concrete jungle, you can still get the green leafy benefits by spending just 3 days and two nights in a wooded area, like on a camping trip.
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0: Hey, it's John Tesh, and you're listening to Sunny 101.5 WNSN South Bend. All right, snorers, and I count my... Listen, I'm not counting myself among you, but my wife is counting me among you, okay? So let's just get that out of the way. Anyway, here are some things to strengthen your throat muscles. It's going to be a little noisy for everybody else, but apparently this works. You play, this is according to Swiss researchers, so you know it's going to be weird. You play the kazoo or the harmonica or the flute for 20 minutes a day. So these things will cut sleep apnea episodes in half within 4 months. It turns out that playing the wind instrument tightens the muscles needed to keep your airways open while you sleep. And they also say you could sing, but I think it's really funnier if you just play a kazoo or the harmonica.
3: I mean, it's just a great way of working out the muscles, like you said, that would open up and let you not snore. I have a way of knowing that I'm about to get sick, by the way, and that is if I'm told by my family that I've been snoring. After one night of snoring, I know that within the next few days, I'm going to be sick.
0: Yeah.
3: Because it means that the congestion is coming, even if I don't notice it yet. And so I'm going to start humming and stuff and take that away from my family being able to hit me while I'm sleeping.
0: I know that if I decide to play the kazoo as a solution to this, it will definitely stop me from snoring, because once I'm like 20 minutes into the kazoo, my Italian wife is going to stab me in the throat, and I will not be snoring anymore.
3: You won't be breathing.
0: That's what it works snoring. Like a charm. Anyway, to strengthen your throat muscles to stop you from snoring, play the kazoo, the harmonica, or the flute, even sing for 20 minutes a day.

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0: Welcome to the John Tesh Radio Show, Intelligence for Your Life. I want to tell you about a new study which has found that men who pose with dogs in their dating app photos are more likely to be looking for a long-term relationship. This is fascinating. It's according to a study conducted by evolutionary psychologist Marianne Fisher and published in the journal Evolutionary Psychological Science. So for her study, Dr. Fisher analyzed thousands of dating profiles from both men and women, asking the respondents if they were looking for long-term relationships or short-term flings. 80% of men who were searching for something serious had a dating app photo featuring a dog. 80%. The guys who were looking for something casual were more likely to pose displaying their muscles, motorcycles, boats, and big fish that they caught. Fisher says, pictures featuring dogs subconsciously signal that a man is trustworthy and responsible. And not only is a dog a financial investment, it's an investment in life. The dog is counting on its human to keep it alive and well. Dr. Fisher says by showing a dog photo, men are sending the message that they're willing to do the same thing in a relationship. Invest in it.
1: Intelligence for Your Life with John Tesh.
0: Coming up, whether you're angry, blue, or just worn out, you can change your mood simply by changing your diet. So in a moment, I'll tell you how biochemist Dr. Sean Talbot says you can do this. Switch your mood with food science.

0: Good piece of my health and wellness files. And whether you are angry, blue, anxious, or just tired right now, the key to changing your mood, it's as simple as changing your diet. So here we go with a quick list of better mood foods from nutritional biochemist Dr. Sean Talbot. First, if you're anxious or blue, order a shot of espresso and then make sure you put a splash of milk in there. The caffeine in the espresso will give you more energy in minutes, and then the proteins in the milk, the peptides, will help increase neuron activity in your brain. Dr. Talbot says the combination is proven to lift your mood without making you jittery. And then if you're tired and dragging, eat some red grapes. Yep, according to the Journal of Alternative and Complementary Medicine, grapes, they contain antioxidants known as OPCs, which provide instant energy. In fact, there's something called the Piper Fatigue Scale. When researchers used it to measure participants' fatigue levels before and after consuming grapes, fatigue level was cut in half after they ate a handful of grapes.
1: Intelligence for Your Life with John Tesh.
0: And just ahead, we'll answer this question once and for all. If you're trying to lose weight, do you really need to step on the scale every day? I'll tell you what researchers from the Obesity Society have to say about

0: Okay, here's that question again. And Gib and I were talking about this just the other day. To step on the scale or not to step on the scale, what's your decision? And I've told you before that every morning at the same time I step on the scale just to check things out. Well, if you're trying to drop pounds, the experts are now saying get on the scale 4 to 5 times a week. This is now according to the Obesity Society, who has studied this. They found that people who weighed themselves 4 times a week lost more weight than those who weighed themselves less. That's because checking the scale regularly increases motivation by helping people monitor their progress more closely. I really agree with this. If you notice you gained a pound or two, you can make a correction before things get out of hand. Also, noticing a weight gain makes people more likely to exercise the next day and eat better to get on track. So remember, if you're trying to lose weight, again from the Obesity Society, getting on the scale 4 times a week is the magic number. Now, of course, you probably already know this instinctively, but you should not be weighing yourself at different times of the day. So in the morning, when you go to the bath, use the bathroom, and then weigh yourself at the same time every day, just so you can have a baseline.
1: Intelligence for Your Life with John Tesh.
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0: Hi, my intelligent friends. We have a new psychological term for you. It's a way to boost your mood. All you have to do is engage in what's known as behavioral activation. It's when your actions and activities influence your emotions, your thoughts, and your mood. Like, if you're feeling grumpy, you stick a pencil between your teeth so it causes your lips to curl into a smile. Clinical psychologist Dr. Tara Kraft says this will give you an almost instant mood boost because by using those smile muscles, it sends a message to your brain to create positive emotions. A bigger and better way to use behavioral activation comes from NYU psychiatry professor Sue Varma. She says, when we need a mood boost, we should do activities we already know will make us feel better, like spending time with friends or on a favorite hobby. Because as far as your brain is concerned, doing anything that you associate with feeling happy is going to trigger the release of chemicals that actually make you happier. That's why researchers recommend paying attention to how you feel after every activity. And then remember the activities that make you feel really good and make them your go-to whenever you need to break out of a funk. That's behavioral activation in action.
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2: Partly to mostly cloudy tonight with showers and storms developing by morning. Our temperatures remain in the upper 60s. I'm WSBT 22's Lynette Grant.

0: Here's this question again. We have new intel on it. Which is better, showering in the morning or showering at night? As it turns out, they both do come with distinct advantages. So I'll take you through this. For example, Harvard psychology professor Dr. Shelley Carson says, if you have a big day and you want to perform your best and be your most creative, shower in the morning. We're most likely to have a eureka moment in the shower. You may come up with an idea that'll catapult your day in the right direction from the get-go. Now, the reason we have those moments of inspiration in the shower is because the pounding water puts us in an alpha brainwave state where we're relaxed but alert. And because we're going through the motions of washing our hair or sudsing up, part of our brain is distracted. This allows some of our cognitive processes to relax, opening up our subconscious to work on things in the background. And a relaxed brain is more likely to have flashes of insight. So when should you shower at night? If you have trouble sleeping, this is according to sleep specialist and our friend Dr. Christopher Winter, because after you get out of a hot shower, over the next hour or so, your body temperature will drop. That will prompt the body to release sleep hormones. Showers also lower our output of stress chemicals. And as you know, stress is the enemy of sleep.
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2: 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John Tesh with Gib Gerard. We're going to talk about some relationship intel because, of course, we're experts on that.
3: Nope.
2: So anyway, from the experts, from therapist Kim Blackham, next time you're having a disagreement with your spouse or partner or you're trying to make a decision about an issue, take a walk together in the same direction. Mm-hmm. The very act of walking the same direction helps you to feel as though you're on the same team and you want the same result. I find this fascinating. I'm usually running behind my wife, as you know.
3: But it's good for a lot of reasons. So one is, to your point, you're going in the same direction, and that creates a sense of unity, whether you like it or not.
2: Right.
3: So our brains, I say this all the time, we have little lizard brains inside of our big prefrontal cortex. And that lizard brain can't help but make horrible basic associations, and that is walking in the same direction on the same team. Like, right. That's in your brain. So we can't help but deal with that. That's good. The other thing is the benefits of just straight up walking, regardless of with your partner or not, are so myriad. We report on them all the time. It's better for your mood. It's great for, it's actually better to walk consistently throughout the day than it is to do an intense workout for an hour a day. So taking 10 minutes every hour, every couple of hours, and going on a nice neighborhood walk, that is better for your brain and your body than a big intense workout in the morning. So you're going to feel better about yourself. It's going to give you the endorphins. And if you walk for 90 minutes plus, new research suggests that you're actually less likely to have depression and suicidal thoughts.
2: Yeah, absolutely.
3: So you're going to feel better, and you can't help but feel better along with your spouse or partner if you are doing these walks for those reasons.
2: Amen.

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Hello again, and welcome to American Top 40. My name's Casey Kasem, and we're about to count down the 40 biggest hits in the USA. According to the official survey of Billboard magazine, these are the records you're buying and radio stations are playing all over America this week. So here we go, starting off with a recap of the three biggest hits in the country last week. At number three was this big hit.

The number three song in the land last week, Abracadabra by the Steve Miller Band. I'm Casey Kasem, and we're reviewing last week's top three. And the song at number two was this big hit.

Rock and roller John Cougar with the number two song last week here on American Top 40, Hurts So Good. I'm Casey Kasem, recapping last week's top three. And the song at number one was this smash.

0: number one in the USA last week. It's fourth week at the top. Eye of the Tiger by the group Survivor. Our countdown of this week's 40 Biggest all the way to number one begins in a moment.
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0: There are four new songs debuting in the survey this week. This one is the follow-up to the recent top 10 smash, The Other Woman. That song was the first solo hit for Ray Parker Jr. Ray's second solo hit comes in at number 40. Here's Let Me Go.

0: Ray Parker Jr. with his seventh top 40 hit overall, solo and with his group. At number 40, Let Me Go, as the countdown continues.
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18: 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The Demolition Derby crashes into town on Friday, and crowd favorite Bull Mania on Saturday. 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Free attractions include magician Jonathan O'Chance, the Wonders of Birth Building, a historical field of American flags in the Ag Expo Building, and the history of Berrien County since 1776 in the historical building. 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Celebrate Happy Birthday America at the annual Berrien County Youth Fair, August 17th through the 22nd in Berrien Springs, Michigan.
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22: AT40 originates in Hollywood, holding position this week as the first solo hit by a man who was born in Providence, Rhode Island, and now lives in L.A. He's 34-year-old Jeffrey Osborne at number 39 with I Really Don't Need No Light.

Jeffrey Osborne on American Top 40, co-writer of the song at number 39 again this week called I Really Don't Need No Light. At number 38 this week, we have a musician who played the role of John Lennon in one of the touring companies of Beatlemania. He's 28-year-old Marshall Crenshaw, who auditioned not in person, but by demo tape and photograph, and he got the part. After 2 years, he left Beatlemania in 1980 to concentrate on a recording career. And he now has his first hit single, up two notches to number 38, Someday, Someway. From Detroit, here's Marshall Crenshaw.

0: second week on the chart, first hit record for Marshall Crenshaw, moving up two notches to number 38, Someday, Someway. There's a singer on the countdown whose wedding cost more to produce than a big-budget album, over $200,000. His four famous brothers and 175 white doves were part of the wedding party. Details and his current hit coming up.
1: The hits from coast to coast.
0: I'm Casey Kasem, doing the countdown.
1: Number 37.
0: In the survey this week, 21 of the songs are by solo artists, 6 by women, 15 by men. Here's one of the guys, Herb Alpert, holding at number 37 with Route 101.

Fourth week on the chart at number 37, second week in a row, Herb Alpert and Route 101. This is Casey Kasem on American Top 40. And now we're up to the current hit by the man whose wedding may have been the most expensive in pop history. But then the father of the bride is chairman of the board of one of the most successful record companies in the business. The nuptials took place back in 1973. It was a happy occasion for Berry Gordy, the head of Motown Records. His daughter, Hazel Joy Gordy, was marrying Jermaine Jackson of the Jackson 5. And for the wedding, Berry Gordy put on one of the greatest parties of all time. For decorations, Gordy rented 175 white doves in white cages. 7,000 white camellias were planted around the wedding tent. And he invited so many guests that a closed-circuit television system had to be set up to carry the ceremony to the guests who couldn't get inside the chapel. And to top it off, Berry Gordy asked his vice president, Motown legend Smokey Robinson, to write a special song for the wedding and to sing it during the ceremony. All that wonderful extravagance cost Berry Gordy $200,000. That was 9 years ago, when the dollar bought a lot more than it does today. Well, the bride and groom repaid her generous father by making him the proud grandfather of two beautiful children. Now, here's Hazel's husband, Jermaine. Jermaine Jackson, debuting at number 36 this week with Let Me Tickle Your Fancy.

0: Debuting at number 36, Jermaine Jackson on American Top 40 with his fourth Top 40 solo hit, Let Me Tickle Your Fancy. 35 big ones to number one, and we're counting them down.
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6: You're hearing the most popular songs in the USA, ranked each week by Billboard magazine. The biggest dropper in the countdown this week is the first hit song by singer-songwriter Carla Panoff. Falling 16 notches from 19 to 35, here's Personally, Carla Panoff.

Carla Bonoff on American Top 40, falling from 19 down to 35, her 12th week on the chart with Personally. Debuting in the countdown this week is a hit from a new movie. The film is one view of what it's like to be in high school in America in the 1980s. The movie's called Fast Times at Ridgemont High. And a hit from the soundtrack comes in at number 34. Here's Somebody's Baby by Jackson Browne.

0: Hudson Brown and his seventh top 40 hit, a song from the movie Fast Times at Ridgemont High, Somebody's Baby. A listener in Maryland wants to know, what number has appeared most frequently in the names of groups that hit the top 40? Well, the number that's appeared in the most group names is associated with Preps and Aces, Tops and Seasons. Details coming up.
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0: American Top 40 is heard in the 50 states and around the world on great radio stations like WCLG, AM and FM, Morgantown, West Virginia, KLMS, Lincoln, Nebraska, and on American Forces Radio in Athens, Greece. Since they first began charting in 1974, the duo of Daryl Hall and John Oates have placed 18 singles on Billboard's Hot 100, and 15 of those have made the Top 40. The latest of them holds at number 33 this week. Daryl Hall, John Oates with Your Imagination.

0: Hall & Oates on American Top 40 at number 33 again this week, fifth week on the chart for Your Imagination. Now, let's answer that question about numbers in groups' names. Comes to us from Sue Stratton in Baltimore, Maryland, and she wants to know what number has appeared most frequently in the names of groups that have hit the top 40. Well, Susan, dozens of top 40 groups have incorporated numbers into their names, from Three Dog Night to Haircut 100, from 10cc to the Jackson 5. Now, the number that's appeared in the top 40 as part of the most group names did so with such acts as the Four Preps, the Four Lads, the Four Aces, the Four Freshmen, the Four Seasons, plus 11 other fours, for a total of 16 groups who've hit the top 40 with the number 4 as part of their name. The number 5 runs a close second with 15 top 40 group names. But at number 1, there's a tie. Hitting the top spot have been the Dave Clark 5, the Jackson 5, and the Fifth Dimension. Also, the Four Tops, the Four Aces, and the Four Seasons. So, at number 1, the numbers 4 and 5 are tied, appearing in the names of 3 acts apiece who've hit that position. And that's the story on numbers, Susan. Thanks for your letter. Now, on with the countdown.
1: Number 32.
0: It's the third week in a row at number 32 for Genesis and Paper Lake.

0: Genesis at number 32 again this week, fifth week on the chart with Paper Late, their sixth top 40 hit. This is American Top 40 in Hollywood, California, counting down the most popular songs in the USA. I'm Casey Kasem. We'll continue in a moment. 31 big hits to go on our way to the number one song in the land.
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2: 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I Ran So Far Away by A Flock of Seagulls. I'm on the-

0: 2 weeks away from making the countdown. That's A Flock of Seagulls with I Ran So Far Away, a classic American Top 40 extra from 1982.
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10: In Hollywood, this is Casey Kasem on American Top 40. We're counting down the biggest hits in the nation, and on we go.
11: Number 31.
10: Billy Idol climbs 3 notches with his first hit, Hot in the City.
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popular English singing star Billy Idol with his first American hit at number 31, moving up three, third week on the chart, Hot in the City. The latest hit by the most successful solo artist of the 1970s debuted last week at number 38. This week it jumps eight big notches to number 30. Here's Blue Eyes by the most successful solo artist of the 70s. Blue Eyes.

0: Elton John on American Top 40, second week on the chart with his latest hit. Elton singing Blue Eyes at number 30 as the countdown continues.
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0: American Top 40 is heard in the 50 states and around the world every week on great radio stations like KGHO, AM and FM, Hoquiam, Washington, KELO, Sioux Falls, South Dakota, and 4AK Toowoomba, Queensland, Australia. The second hit by the group Asia climbs six notches to number 29. Here's Only Time Will Tell.

One of the hottest groups around formed last year, the supergroup Asia at number 29, moving up 6 notches with their second big hit, Only Time Will Tell. Holding at number 28 this week is the first hit song by a woman whose musical talents kept her out of a gym class she wasn't too crazy about. Leslie Pearl told us about her days at St. Mary's Hall, a girls' private boarding school in Burlington, New Jersey. Leslie played the organ for morning service every day, and she said, "It got me out of gym class because they were afraid I might break my fingers and couldn't play. They guarded my hands like royal gold." And that's how it was for Leslie Pearl in high school. Her first hit song is called If the Love Fits, Wear It. You say-

0: co-written, produced, and sung by Leslie Pearl. At number 28 in our countdown this week, seventh week on the chart, If the Love Fits, Wear It. You know, since the decline of the disco craze, several rock critics have said that new wave music is really a reaction against the disco sound. Well, coming up is a number one new wave smash, a song that was inspired by one of the biggest disco acts ever. Details coming up.
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0: I'm Casey Kasem.
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0: Here's the highest debuter of the week. A song by the group whose first hit in 1972 was the number one smash, Horse with No Name. Their current hit is You Can Do Magic. Debuting at number 27, here's America.
15: America.

all the way up at number 27, it's America on American Top 40 with You Can Do Magic. You know, since the decline of the disco craze, several rock critics have decided that new wave music is really a reaction to the disco sound. They've pointed out that after the slick sound of disco, a lot of new wave is really a return to the simpler styles of early rock and roll. But in the countdown right now, we have a recent number one new wave smash, and the songwriter says he based it on one of the biggest disco acts ever. Phil Oakey of the band Human League says their big hit, Don't You Want Me, was a song that he finally finished writing in the studio while the rest of the band stood around waiting. He says that when he finally handed the finished song to producer Martin Rushent, Rushent said it was a good song, but it didn't really have a chorus. Oakey says he thought for a few seconds and then remembered, quote, I used to like Casey and the Sunshine Band, and I had an old written chorus from when I used to try writing like them. So I figured we'd try to use that, and it worked, unquote. Which is how one of the biggest disco acts ever, Casey and the Sunshine Band, indirectly helped the new wave band Human League to have their first big hit. Here's that song at number 26 this week in the countdown, a recent number one smash, The Human League with Don't You Want Me.

0: The oldest record in the countdown. It's been around for 20 weeks. This week it falls from 15 to 26. The former number one hit by the Human League, Don't You Want Me. Coming up, a long-distance dedication from a girl in Louisiana to the mother she's never known.
1: Casey's Coast to Coast.
0: Billboard ranks them, and AT40 counts them down.
1: Number 25.
0: There are 9 British acts in our survey this week. Here's one of them now, who happens to be the youngest artist in the countdown. 20-year-old Kim Wilde, holding at number 25 with her anthem, Kids in America.
2: Look at

0: Survey song number 25. Second week in a row, sixth week on the chart. The first top 40 single for a young English girl named Kim Wilde. Her hit is Kids in America. This is Casey Kasem on American Top 40 in Hollywood. And now we're up to our long-distance dedication. Comes to us from a girl in Harvey, Louisiana, who wants to send a special message to a woman she's never known. Here's what she writes. Dear Casey, all of my life, for as long as I can remember, there's been someone very special to me that I've wanted to meet. She's very special because she's my biological mother. She gave me up on April 4th, 1966 in Nashville, Tennessee, and I was adopted by a nice couple who already had an older adopted son. I know it must have been a very hard decision for her to make, and I think she did the right thing for both of us. I also understand that those days must have been very trying times for her because she was only 16 years old. Now, as I approach my 16th birthday, I hope and pray that I won't ever have a letter written like this about me. I know I'm too young to be a mother, and I couldn't face having to give up a baby. I want my biological mother to understand that I love her very much, even though I only know her in my heart. Casey, would you please play I Love for my mother? It's my last hope of telling her how much I love her. Thanks, Paige. Okay, Paige, here's your long-distance dedication.
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0: From 1974, that's I Love by Tom T. Hall, a long-distance dedication from Paige in Louisiana to her biological mother. And the countdown continues on American Top 40.
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8: I'm Casey Kasem. Last week's number one soul song climbs two notches on the pop chart this week. And I'm telling you, I'm not going by Jennifer Holliday. And

And I am telling you, I'm not going. 21-year-old Jennifer Holliday, raised in Houston, Texas, making her home in New York City, where every night she appears in the hit play Dreamgirls, singing that song at number 24 in our countdown this week. Here's the duo now at number 23, whose name is a play on words. In business, one type of sales technique is called a soft sell. That's S-E-L-L. But this duo changed the spelling to C-E-L-L, like a microscopic organism or a room in the slammer. At number 23, soft sell and tainted love.

0: Number 23 in popularity this week, it's the Englishman Mark Almond and David Bell, who call themselves Soft Cell, with Tainted Love. 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
0: number one smash from the early 60s came about after an angry record producer fired his lead singer, ran out into the street, and hired a street corner singer to finish that song. That crazy story is coming up.
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0: We're counting down the most popular songs in the USA from Joplin to Juneau, from Seattle to Savannah. I'm Casey Kasem, and we're up to the song at number 22. It's the recent top five hit by the Dazz Band, Let It Whip.

The Dazz Band at number 22 in our countdown on American Top 40. Their former number one soul song is Let It Whip. This is Casey on American Top 40 in Hollywood. In 1961, there was a number one song in the charts by a young man who had been discovered in a most unorthodox manner. You see, the year before, he was literally grabbed off the street by a man he hardly knew and taken into a studio to finish a recording session because the lead singer had just been fired. Now, the man who did the grabbing was record producer Frank Guida. Frank owned a record shop at the time in Norfolk, Virginia. And in the rear of the store, he'd built a recording studio. Well, one day Frank was recording a group that he managed. But the lead singer was becoming temperamental and uncooperative. So Frank said, "Look, you do it my way or you're out." And the singer said, "Who you kidding, man? You haven't got anybody else to sing lead for you." Frank said, "Anybody off the street can do it better." The kid laughed. Frank said, "You're fired." Then Frank walked out of the studio, through the record shop, and out into the street, right over to a bunch of kids who were always out there singing doo-wop songs under a street lamp. He walked up to them and asked the lead singer, a kid named Gary Anderson, if he wanted to cut a record with him. Gary said, "Sure." And Frank brought him into the studio to finish the recording session. And here's how that story ends. That kid that Frank grabbed off the street changed his name and within the next 2 years had 8 hit songs, 5 of which went to the top 10. The new name that Gary Anderson took? Gary U.S. Bonds. And this week, Gary is in our countdown with another of his comeback hits. At number 21, here's Out of Work.

0: 43-year-old Gary U.S. Bonds on American Top 40, his ninth Top 40 hit at number 21, moving up a notch, seventh week on the chart. Out of Work. I'm Casey Kasem. This is American Top 40 in Hollywood. We're counting down the week's 40 biggest singles, and we're 20 hits away from the number one song in the USA. We'll continue in a moment, so stay right where you are.
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13: Now, as we continue our countdown of the 40 biggest hits in the country, I'd like to welcome five new stations to the American Top 40 family. There's KLER in Orofino, Idaho, KLTZ in Glasgow, Montana, KGEL in Dallas, Texas, KORT in Grangeville, Idaho, and KUJ in Walla Walla, Washington. Glad to have you with us. My name's Casey Kasem, and we're counting down the biggest hits in the country.
14: Number 20.
13: Climbing four notches this week is the first American hit by the Australian band Men at Work. Their song is Who Can It Be Now?

number 20 in popularity with their first American hit song, the five-man group from Melbourne, Australia, Men at Work. Who can it be now? Moving up two notches this week is a man who's been in the countdown four times with the songs Baby Hold On, Two Tickets to Paradise, Maybe I'm a Fool, and his current hit. At number 19, here's Think I'm in Love, Eddie Money.

0: Eddie Money on American Top 40, fifth week on the chart. He moves from 21 to 19 in our survey of the 40 biggest hits in the USA with Think I'm in Love. Whatever happened to the man who wrote and recorded the greatest dance hit of all time? Isn't Chubby Checker. That's the recording star who wrote and first hit with the twist. Whatever happened to him? We'll find out in just a few minutes.
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0: I'm Casey Kasem. The Pointer Sisters climbed two notches to number 18 with the only top 20 song I can remember that starts out with a bit of the Star Spangled Banner. It's called American Music. Listen to the saxophone.

The girls from Oakland, California. June, Anita, and Ruth, the Pointer Sisters, at number 18 and moving up two with American Music. Now on AT40, let's find out whatever happened to the man who wrote and recorded the biggest hit dance record of all time, The Twist. It's a song that became Chubby Checker's trademark. But Chubby didn't write the song, and he didn't chart with it first. Here's a piece of Chubby's number one version.

0: That's the twist, not by Chubby Checker, but by Hank Ballard and the Midnighters. Hank and his group were big rhythm and blues stars in the 1950s, and they had a string of hits on the pop chart in the early 60s. But when Hank first released his original version of the twist, a year and a half before Chubby Checker, it bombed. The following year, Dick Clark featured Chubby and the Twist on American Bandstand. Well, Hank released his version of the twist again, and he beat Chubby to the charts by 2 weeks. But then Chubby's version danced all the way to the top. Hank Ballard's original recording of the twist peaked at number 28 the same week Chubby was at number 1. Well, whatever happened to Hank Ballard? You know, Hank's song influenced our pop culture for quite some time, longer than Hank and the Midnighters lasted. They broke up in the mid-60s. Then, in 68, Hank put together another group of Midnighters and worked nightclubs for 3 years before retiring again. In 1977, he gave it another go with another group of Midnighters. And most recently, with the revived interest in early rock and roll and R&B, 45-year-old Hank Ballard is on the road again. He told the L.A. Times, quote, "I know I've been in this business a long time, but I'm still relatively young. Look how long it took Willie Nelson to finally make it. He must be almost 50 now. I've still got a lot of time." End of quote. And that's whatever happened to Hank Ballard, the man who wrote and first recorded The Twist. Now, on with the countdown.
1: Number 17.
0: The current hit by English producer Alan Parsons moves up 6 notches this week. The song features vocals by singer Eric Wolfson. Here's Eye in the Sky by the Alan Parsons Project.

0: The Alan Parsons Project, sixth hit record at number 17 this week, moving up five big notches, Eye in the Sky. 16 big ones to number one, and we're counting down.
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0: 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The biggest mover within the countdown this week in American Top 40 is by John Cougar Mellencamp. Climbing 11 notches to number 16, it's Jack and Diane, John Cougar.

29-year-old John Mellencamp from Seymour, Indiana, making his home in Bloomington, Indiana today, has the biggest moving record in the countdown, up 11 notches to number 16, Jack and Diane. Now, an American Top 40 Extra, the biggest hit that Beatle George Harrison has ever had. Up to now, George's three biggest hits have been My Sweet Lord, Give Me Love, and All Those Years Ago. And the biggest of all, a number one record from 1970, is this one.

0: A number one smash from 1970, My Sweet Lord. The biggest hit that George Harrison has ever had. An American Top 40 Extra as the countdown continues.
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0: Once a week with American Top 40, and you know how your favorite songs are doing all over the country. Like this one.
1: Number 15.
0: It's the biggest hit the band Toto has had so far. It was number 2 for 5 straight weeks. Held out of the number 1 spot by Don't You Want Me and Eye of the Tiger. Here's Rosanna.
2: Oh.

After 11 consecutive weeks in the top 10, getting as high as number 2, Rosanna falls from number 8 to 15 this week. It's by Toto. Kenny Rogers has been a superstar solo act for some time now, but his first hit was with his group, The First Edition, back in 1968. Their big song was Just Dropped In to See What Condition My Condition Was In. Kenny's biggest career hit was his number one solo smash in 1980 called Lady. His current hit climbs 4 notches to number 14 this week. Love Will Turn You Around. Here's Kenny Rogers. You can ride.

0: from the movie Six Pack. Kenny Rogers on American Top 40 at number 14, moving up four with Love Will Turn You Around. Coming up is Donna Summer's latest hit. It's a song co-written by one of the most successful soul music writers on the charts today. A white man who says he never even met anyone black until his late teens. Details coming up.
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3: I'm Casey Kasem, counting down to number one.
4: Number 13.
3: The first hit by the Motels was at number 9 for 4 straight weeks. Then it dropped to 11. This week to 13. Only the Lonely. We walk.

A group that's been around for 10 years now, the Motels and Only the Lonely. Falling from 11 to 13 in the countdown of the 40 biggest records in the USA. Well, now on American Top 40, we're up to a hit single co-written by one of the most successful soul music writers on the charts today. He's written dozens of soul smashes, but this white songwriter says he never even met anyone black until he was in his late teens. After all, the tiny fishing town of Grimsley, England, didn't have any black residents, and Rod Temperton says that he didn't listen to any black artists when he was growing up. Temperton's early influences were mostly acts like the Everly Brothers and British bands like Spooky Tooth. Not long ago, Rod told writer Patrick Goldstein, "The first black person I ever saw was Louis Armstrong on television. I never met a black man till I was well into my teens." So how did Rod Temperton become a highly successful soul songwriter? Well, after teaching himself to play the piano, he answered an ad in a British music paper for an organ player. And amazingly, he got the job. He got the job becoming organist with a German-based black band called Heatwave. And with Heatwave, Rod Temperton began to perform songs that had been hits by artists he'd never heard of before. Stevie Wonder, Kool & the Gang, the Ohio Players. And as he began to pick up the beat, he also began writing songs for Heatwave. Songs like Boogie Nights and Always and Forever. And since Rod left Heatwave about 3 years ago, he's had more songwriting success with acts like the Brothers Johnson, Chaka Khan, and Michael Jackson. In fact, he wrote Michael's number one smash, Rock With You. And this week, a song Rod Temperton co-wrote for Donna Summer is in our countdown. At number 12, here's Love Is In Control.

The woman born and raised in Boston, Massachusetts, now living in L.A., 33-year-old Donna Summer at number 12 on American Top 40. Her 16th Top 40 hit is Love Is In Control. 11 hits to number 1 and

counting down the 40 top hits of the week straight from Billboard's weekly national survey of record sales and radio airplay. I'm Casey Kasem, and we're up to number 11. Melissa Manchester with You Should Hear How She Talks About

0: Melissa Manchester, born and raised in the Bronx and making her home in L.A. at number 11 this week on American Top 40, moving up two notches, her seventh week on the chart. You should hear how she talks about you. My name's Casey Kasem. This is American Top 40. Our countdown of the most popular hits in the USA continues in a moment. We've got the 10 biggest coming right at you.
1: Someone had a birthday.
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7: Now on with our countdown to the 40 biggest hits in the USA. I'm Casey Kasem, this is American Top 40, and we're on our way to the number one song in the land.
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7: The man from Liverpool who lives on a farm in Scotland moves into the top 10 this week, up two notches with Take It Away. Here's Paul McCartney.

40-year-old Paul McCartney with a song from his number one LP, Tug of War. At number 10, Take It Away. Here's a group of men who've been working together in so many configurations, it's getting confusing. First, they were a trio, Crosby, Stills, and Nash. Then their buddy Neil Young came along and they became Crosby, Stills, Nash, and Young. Next, they formed a couple of duos, Crosby and Nash, Stills and Young. And now the original trio is back together. Climbing a notch to number 9 this week, Crosby, Stills, and Nash with Wasted on the Way. Look up.

0: Crosby, Stills, and Nash on American Top 40. At number 9, moving up a notch this week with Wasted on the Way. Coming up, a long-distance dedication from a young woman who headed for the big city and fame. But her heart is still back home.
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0: We're coming to you from Hollywood. It's up another notch this week for the latest hit by the band of five women, the Go-Go's. Their song at number 8 is Vacation.

The five-woman group, the Go-Go's, on American Top 40. They're at number 8, second week in the top 10, moving up a notch with Vacation. Well, now we're up to another one of those letters asking for a long-distance dedication from someone who feels the words of the song they want had to be written for nobody but them. It's from a young woman in Manhasset, New York, and here's what she writes. Dear Casey, never has a song touched two people as closely as the one I want to dedicate. I'm writing this letter from a suburb just outside of New York City. I moved here 3 months ago from a small town in Oregon. Like thousands of other girls, I've always dreamed of becoming an actress. And finally, I quit my job, packed my bags, and said goodbye. But it wasn't easy. For 2 years, I had been dating someone very special, someone who'd shown me what it's really like to be totally trusting and honest, and to love not only with my heart, but also with my soul. Brett and I had talked of marriage on many occasions, but both knew we weren't ready to settle down. I was 18, and he was 20. Besides, I knew deep inside that I would never be satisfied not knowing if I could have made it as an actress. So, there was no other way. It was goodbye for us. 2 weeks before I left Oregon, I heard a song on the radio that stunned me. Tears poured from my eyes as I listened to this man singing a song that had to have been written about us. I rushed out to buy the record, wrapped it, and wrote a letter along with it. Then I took it to Brett's house, placed it on his bed, and left. When he found it later that day, his reaction was the same as mine. Our last week together was spent clinging to the hope that we would be reunited when the time was right. I didn't hear our song again until I was on my way to New York, driving through the Midwest somewhere, along a stretch where I could see nothing but endless highway for miles ahead. What a time to hear Somewhere Down the Road, the song that meant so much to me and Brett. So, Casey, I hope you'll dedicate this special song to the man I love. I miss Brett more than you'll ever know, but I also believe, with all my heart, that someday our roads will cross again. Love, Susie. Okay, Susie, here's your long-distance dedication.

0: From earlier this year, Somewhere Down the Road by Barry Manilow. A long-distance dedication from Susie in New York to Brett in Oregon. I have a personal note here from me and the AT40 staff. It's to all of you who have ever sent in a long-distance dedication. Every letter that comes in, I mean every one, we read, and we read carefully. And I want to thank you for your willingness to share your personal stories. The songs you asked me to dedicate always seem to take on more meaning after your letters are read on the show. And that's really the whole point of our long-distance dedications. So keep them coming, and thank you. And the countdown continues.
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0: 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His song holds at number 7 this week, and it's called Keep the Fire Burning.

0: REO Speedwagon at number 7 again this week, 5th week in the top 10 on American Top 40 with Keep the Fire Burning. 6 big ones to number 1 and counting down.
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0: I'm Casey Kasem. The current hit by the 7-man pop group from Sydney, Australia holds at number 6 again this week. 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

Supply at number 6 on American Top 40, fourth week in the top 10 with Even the Nights Are Better. Here's a band that's had 22 top 40 hits. More than half of them made the top 10, including their biggest. Hits like 25 or 6 to 4, Saturday in the Park, Just You and Me, and the number one smash, If You Leave Me Now. The group's current hit is at number 5 for the third week in a row. It's Chicago, and Hard to Say I'm Sorry.

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5: The current hit by Fleetwood Mac's been at number 4 for 5 straight weeks now, and it's still holding. The title is Hold Me.

Fleetwood Mac at number 4 for their 5th consecutive week with Hold Me. Now, as we work our way toward the number 1 song in the USA, let's take a look at the number 1s at the tops of Billboard's other charts. Number 1 on the album chart, the album featuring the hit we just heard by Fleetwood Mac. Their album is Mirage. Number 1 on the soul chart, Dance Floor by Zapp. Number 1 on the country chart, Nobody by Sylvia. And on the pop singles chart, we're up to a song that's in its 3rd week at number 3. Abracadabra by the Steve Miller Band.

0: Steve Miller and Abracadabra at number 3 again this week. This is Casey on AT40 in Hollywood. Picture this. An unknown, struggling Hollywood actor has written a script with a great leading role for himself. He's offered $150,000 for it, but they want a name actor to play the lead. Does he take the money? Oh, no. He's as stubborn as the character in his script, and because of that, he's become a star, a famous star. Details coming up.
1: Casey's Coast to Coast.
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4: From 1982, here's a singer and actor who was the star of his own TV series, South of Sunset, back in 1993. But CBS canceled it after just one episode. This is Glenn Frey with The One You Love.

0: On his way to number 15, that's Glenn Frey with The One You Love, a classic AT40 Extra from 1982.
1: 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The Big Hit by John Cougar is at number 2 for the 3rd consecutive week. Here's Hurts So Good.

John Cougar's third week at knocking on the door at number one. Hurt So Good. This is Casey Kasem on American Top 40 in Hollywood, and now we're up to a huge hit song from a movie about a very popular fictional American hero. Interesting thing is that this fictional hero is an awful lot like the flesh and blood writer and actor who created him. And the personal story of this man, who is now a famous star, is quite remarkable. In 1976, he was a struggling actor, unknown, although he'd had good roles in a couple of minor films. He was also a writer, and he came up with an idea for a movie. He says he wrote the script in less than 4 days. With his wife at the typewriter, he dictated the whole thing in a non-stop session that ran 86 hours. Then he sent it around to selected studios and producers. Eventually, it came to the attention of producers Robert Chartoff and Irwin Winkler. They liked the script and offered the actor-writer $150,000 for it. But they also insisted that a name star like James Caan had to play the lead. The actor-writer, however, wanted to play the lead himself. He refused to sell him the script, even though he had only $100 in the bank. He told his wife, quote, "If you don't mind going out in the backyard and eating grass, I'd rather burn this script than sell it to another actor." Eventually, the producers and United Artists Pictures relented and gave this stubborn actor-writer a chance to play the stubborn, gutsy fighter in his story. And that film became the surprise hit of 1976. It won the Oscar for Best Picture, and it made a huge star of the man who created the Italian Stallion, Rocky Balboa, the creation of Sylvester Stallone. And in a way, Rocky is Sylvester Stallone. The picture Rocky III has taken in about $100 million at the box office, and its theme song has been number one for 4 weeks. This week, it's number one again. The number one song in the land for the fifth week in a row is Eye of the Tiger by Survivor.

0: Number one for five consecutive weeks. From the movie Rocky III, Eye of the Tiger by Survivor. And there you have them, the 40 most popular records in America as determined by Billboard magazine for the week ending August 21st, 1982. American Top 40s produced in Hollywood by Watermark, ABC Radio Enterprises. Executive producer, Tom Roms. Producer, Don Bastani. With Merrill Schindler, Daryl Morton, Nancy Conover, Dana Schwartzwalder, Stu Jacobs, Mike Williams, and Renee Jean Hill. I'm Casey Kasem. Join me next week, and again, we'll count down the 40 most popular songs in the USA. Till then, keep your feet on the ground and keep reaching for the stars.
1: 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Special thanks to Kalila Dawkins, Rob Durkee, Pete Battistini, Scott Lakefield, Mike Savage, Michael Cross, Dave Nunez, and of course, the legend where the countdown began, Casey Kasem.
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13: Widespread rain and storms expected today with downpours and gusty winds. Highs upper 70s. I'm WSBT 22 meteorologist Jessica Burns.

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1: Quick pitch to Walter, looking for the record, cuts back, he's got it, he's out over the 25 to the 26-yard line. 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

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Celebrate Happy Birthday America at the annual Berrien County Youth Fair, August 17th through the 22nd in Berrien Springs, Michigan.

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12: Off and on storms with downpours and gusty winds throughout the day. Highs upper 70s. Showers continue tonight. Lows near 70. I'm WSBT 22 meteorologist Jessica Burns.

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10: Off and on storms with downpours and gusty winds throughout the day. Highs upper 70s. Showers continue tonight. Lows near 70. I'm WSBT 22 meteorologist Jessica Burns.

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15: Off and on storms with downpours and gusty winds throughout the day. Highs upper 70s. Showers continue tonight. Lows near 70. I'm WSBT 22 meteorologist Jessica Burns.

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7: 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The Demolition Derby crashes into town on Friday, and crowd favorite Bull Mania on Saturday. Kids Day is

0: Tuesday with three free Circus Continental shows. Ride's wristband days are Tuesday through Saturday. Free attractions include magician Jonathan LeChance, the Wonders of Birth Building, a historical field of American flags in the Ag Expo Building, and the history of Berrien County since 1776 in the historical building. 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Celebrate Happy Birthday America at the annual Berrien County Youth Fair, August 17th through the 22nd in Berrien Springs, Michigan. Core Conversations with Natalie Baggio dives deep into the heart of healthcare, exploring the people, ideas, and innovations that shape how we care for our communities.
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0: Core Conversations with Natalie Baggio is a new podcast from Corewell Health Southwest Michigan. 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
11: Off and on storms with downpours and gusty winds throughout the day. Highs upper 70s. Showers continue tonight. Lows near 70. I'm WSBT 22 meteorologist Jessica Burns.

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10: Off and on showers and storms this evening could contain downpours and gusty winds. Showers continue tonight. Lows near 70. I'm WSBT 22 meteorologist Jessica Burns.

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12: Off and on showers and storms this evening could contain downpours and gusty winds. Showers continue tonight, lows near 70. I'm WSBT 22 meteorologist Jessica Burns.

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10: Off and on showers and storms this evening could contain downpours and gusty winds. Showers continue tonight, lows near 70. I'm WSBT 22 meteorologist Jessica Burns.

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9: Off and on showers and storms this evening could contain downpours and gusty winds. Showers continue tonight, lows near 70. I'm WSBT 22 meteorologist Jessica Burns.

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18: Off and on showers and storms this evening could contain downpours and gusty winds. Showers continue tonight, lows near 70. I'm WSBT 22 meteorologist Jessica Burns.

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